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Visions of getting.

That was Superhuman by NCT 127. Next up is gonna be Run It by Stray Kids. It's from their new album This and That, which hasn't officially come out yet. I think it might be coming out either like maybe sometime next week or the next week, or it might be out right now. I'm actually not too sure. But before that, it was Mars by Twice, Blood, Sweat, and Tears by BTS, That's No No by ITZY, and Tank by NMIX. If you couldn't tell, this is all K-pop. I love K-pop. K-pop is really kind of like my shtick. But yeah, no, I hope you guys are really enjoying. I'm trying to think. I feel like there was something that I wanted to say. Let me start off by saying that you guys are, in fact, listening to WHRW Binghamton. I was just at the movies. I went to the movies with a friend who did me a really big solid by even going with me to begin with, because I'd wanted to watch. I've been kind of in the mood to like go to the movies, not just watch a movie, go to the movies, just going to, because I feel like, you know, watching a movie at home is great and all. I'm not knocking it. I watch movies at home every day, but something about you going to the movie theater, like its own, like really just kind of great experience. So I was like, yeah, I want to watch a movie. The only thing that was out that I wanted to watch was Leviticus. And so I was like, okay, I really want to see this movie. I asked my two friends that I usually go see horror. I asked my one friend that I mostly see horror movies with. She said either she was working or she couldn't. She just wasn't able to. I was like, it's okay, it's fine. So I asked my other friend who I'd seen Obsession with. She said that she, oh my gosh, I have to ask her how her interview went. She said that she was busy. She wasn't able to. By the way, we ended up doing hot yoga. That day was terrible. I'm never doing that again. So I went. I have a group chat with two of my friends. And so I was like, oh my God, guys, my life sucks. I want to go see this movie, but I have no one to go with. So I was like kind of prepared to like just go watch it on my own, because I'm not above going to the movies on my own in any capacity. I do that all the time. But I've just never done that with a horror movie, because I love horror. But I'm a baby. Like, I'm a crazy baby. Like, I'm barely watching the movie. Like, it's a problem. But I was like, no, it's going to be fine. Like, I will, you know, grow up, get over it and grow up and et cetera, et cetera. And I was like, okay, fine, I'll just go by my own. And so then my friend was like, actually, like, if you're really kind of serious about going to the movies, like, I'll go with you. And I was like, you're a lifesaver. Please, please. So we ended up going. And I don't know, guys. It just was not what I was expecting in a negative way. I feel like the concept was so good. The concept was like painfully good. And then the execution was just like not good at all. Like, and not that it wasn't good. The way that I've described this is that, like, if I were to split up the film into, like, you know how, like, Fandango or whatever company, like, they'll put the clips on YouTube and it's like, oh, clip 1 out of 3 billion. If I watch the movie like that, where I just, like, watch clips, every individual moment and every scene, I really liked. Really, really, really liked. And then you just put it together and suddenly something's just not working. I don't know if it's an issue with the pacing, if it's an issue with the structure. I have no idea. But it's like I'm watching and I'm like, I don't know. And I thought that the actors, I think it's Joe Bird and Stacy something. I can't remember this guy's last name. Stacy Leviticus. Let me see if I can find them. Stacy Clausen. I thought they were really good. I thought that the romance between them was really, really good also. It felt like a very intimate film, which I really, really loved. But then I don't know where it starts to kind of lose me, you know? Like, I like the end. I really enjoy this concept of this, like, creature, demon, et cetera, et cetera. I don't want to give away too many spoilers. I feel like there's not spoilers to be had, to be told, because, like, I feel like the film just kind of tells you from the beginning, hey, this is what the movie is about.
So it's just very upfront about what it is. So I feel like there's no way that I really could spoil it. But, like, I don't know. Watching it felt like reading this book, Flowers for Algernon, which I love so, so, so, so much. Just in terms of, like, kind of, like, coming to terms with your, like, queer identity and, you know, being gay and et cetera, blah, blah, blah, blah, blah. And I, again, I really loved those parts of the film. But again, it's like, I sit down and I'm watching this hour and a half movie, and it just doesn't feel right. You know what I'm saying? It's very, very, very strange. I don't know what happened to me. I might have to, like, rewatch it, because I was like, it's actually, like, bothering me. And then I went on Letterboxd and I wrote, like, a very long-winded rant. And I love films like that that just kind of give me so much space. I'm holding space. Give me so much space to, like, kind of think about what it's trying to say and what it means and X, Y, and Z. And so, like, I love it for that. But in terms of, like, would I ever watch this movie again? Probably not. It's just, like, definitely no, actually. But again, I just feel like everything about it is so good individually. And then you put it all together and it's like, ugh. I don't know. Like, I think, honestly, I think it might be, like, I'm having an issue with, like, the structure of, like, the way that the narrative is kind of set. But also, like, I think it's a mixture of the structure and the pacing. I had something about that. It's just, like, really, really, really, really, really wasn't working for me. But before that, I watched at home, I watched Eden Lake, which I've been dying to watch. And I watched Stay the Night, a film on Tubi, of all places. Eden Lake was crazy. Like, so nasty, really kind of right up my alley, where, like, the movie ended, and I was, like, I just felt, like, grossed. Like, I just felt, like, disgust. I just felt, like, so grossed out. Like, I was, like, yuck. Not yuck in, like, I'm gonna throw up way, but yuck in, like, I don't like the way that my body feels. Like, it was, like, really quite upsetting. I was like, like, the ending was messed up. Jack O'Connell's incredible in this role. Everybody in that movie is really, really good. I watched that film, and I'm like, I don't know how Jack O'Connell, he was 18 when they made this film, which came out, I think, in 2008. I don't know how he's not just kind of, like, a sick and twisted person.

who's kind of like reserved and like doesn't really like come out of her shell at all. Essentially, like, she meets this hockey player who has like been pulled down to the minors in Syracuse. They said Syracuse in the movie. I was like, whoa, we're talking about Syracuse. Say Binghamton next. I was so hype. So he's kind of been pulled down from the minors. So he's going through a tough time. Her friend like just went into her face and was like, yeah, like you don't come out of your shell and you don't do this and you need to get out more. And she's like, yo, like, what did I do? I'm just living that sweet life. And then come to find out that like she's like never had sex or anything like that, because like she meets a guy and then like she will find any kind of flaw so that she doesn't have to be in a relationship with him, et cetera, et cetera, et cetera. So these two people meet. One evening, the film takes place over one night, kind of like there's so many movies that do this where it's like over one night or the entirety of a day. I've read a book like this, Today, Tonight, Tomorrow. Incredible. One of the best books of all time. That one movie with Bella Thorne does this. There's a couple more that do this. The movie with the girl and the guy, that's so helpful. Isn't that so helpful? They're in New York City and she's about to, like, her and her family are about to get deported. And see, she falls in love with him. I don't remember what it's called, but whatever. So it's like, I've seen this trope done 1,000 times. It's definitely not the best in terms of, you know, one, like they get the one night, et cetera, blah, blah, blah, blah, blah, blah, blah. And the actors were very much hit or miss, which was unfortunate because they, I feel like in the beginning, I was like, yo, these characters suck. There's no chemistry. As the film kind of kept going, I was like, oh, okay. I kind of wanted them to kiss. So like the movie definitely got better as I watched it. But sometimes the acting was so bad, that especially from the guy where like, when like he would kind of like get like, super angry, I'd be like, yo, like acting school, maybe let's try a class or two. It was really bad. It was so bad. But aside from that, I thought it was super sweet, super cute. The ending was like unfortunate, but like super realistic. It was a lot of fun. It was just irritating. I was irritated. This is the only spoiler I'm going to give. This movie came out, I think, last year. At this point, if you're having watching, you're not going to watch it probably. But you're also like not watching it for the end. You're watching it for the journey. So, in the beginning, when she kind of opens up about like she's never had, like she's gone out with guys, but she's never had sex and et cetera, blah, blah, blah, blah, blah. She kind of like gives this metaphor about how, because he kind of questions her on it, and which is like, hey, man, back up. But she was like, you know, like, think about it this way. Like, you know, some people eat a burger. Some people love burgers. Some people don't get to eat a burger. I just haven't eaten a burger. And I was like, that's a great metaphor. That is wonderful. Makes it really casual, down to earth. It's like, hey, I haven't had a burger. What's the big deal? You know, I'll try a burger eventually. But like, I don't have to, like, I just haven't tried a burger. Not that big of a deal. And so I was really kind of like married to this like burger metaphor. I was like, yes, burger, you know? And so I thought eventually, you know, because obviously, you know, she has this issue brought up very early. They both have their issues. Her issue will be resolved by the end. Resolved, quote unquote. I don't want to use that word because that's not something that needs to be resolved. But in terms of the narrative, that's the word that I'm going to use. And so I was expecting, you know, they kind of keep talking, they get to know each other, yada, yada, yada, yada. I thought that, you know, this burger metaphor would make a comeback because we started with the burger metaphor. I need a kind of tongue in cheek, hee hee ha ha, like, I really want a burger right now. You know what I'm saying? Like, I really needed her to lock in and say out of nowhere, like, you know what would be awesome? Like a burger. And that would kind of be code word for like, yo, you know? And she didn't say it. They did not put that back into the movie. It was such a wasted. I was offended. I was genuinely angry. I was genuinely offended that you would bring in this low-key, kind of stupid, but like for me personally, a great metaphor about eating burgers, and you just drop it.

I was shocked. Put me in the writer's room. I'll fix your script for you. It would have been so fun, so funny, would have broken the ice, would have been so awesome. But no, we're allergic to having fun, I guess. Whatever. What do I know? I'm not a to-be writer. Maybe I should strive to be a to-be writer. To be or not to be? I think I'm done. Here is Run It by Stray Kids again. This album hasn't come out yet. This is the title track. And then after that, some J-pop. And then we're going to finish off calmly with some classical music. Very dramatic on the violins, on the piano, on the flute. There's a flute there. There's a cello. I want to learn the violin so bad. I'm going to buy one and I'm going to learn. Everybody will rue the day. Enjoy the song. Goodbye.

That was, oh my gosh. What's crazy is I know this song and I still struggle to like pronounce it. Yoru wa Honoka. And it's gross. It makes me cringe. It's so cringe because I can pronounce it with my Spanish accent and it sounds like legit. But then it's like I'm a try hard and it's like, okay, do I want to be a try hard but I'm pronouncing it properly? Or do I want to be really nonchalant? It's like, yeah, like whatever. Like, it's like so bad. It literally makes me want to die every time. Before that, so that's by Eve. Before that, it was Usewa by Otto. Next up is Electro World by Perfume. I have a couple more songs. I have this song called Raise Up Your Bat from Deltarune. I don't know. This is a video game that I think. If anything, you know what? I'm going to do some research before the song plays and we'll talk about it. But it is a video game, I believe. And I heard the song on TikTok. We love TikTok here. Yeah, I don't know what sounded good. So I was like, yeah, you know what? Frick it, let's go. So yeah, I'm gonna research into what Deltarune possibly is. And yeah, I hope you guys enjoy this next song. And I will be here for another 40-ish minutes, approximately. We'll see what happens. Goodbye.

呆れた願いはもう手放した。

0: Alrighty, so I learned that Deltarune is, and it looked when I saw, because I looked up a video of the video game, and it looked like Undertale, but I wasn't sure because I've never played Undertale. So I looked it up online. It is in a parallel universe to Undertale. So I think it has like similar mechanics, and it's made by the same developer. Obviously it's a different, like completely different storyline. But yeah, no, I feel like I've heard so many good things about Undertale. There's another video game that I've heard a lot of good things about. Omori is one of them. And I don't know, something about the play style I don't really like. I prefer more like kind of like left, right, like Metroidvania type games. I'm not a big fan of like playing like what are those like games called, like it's not first person shooter, but that kind of where it's like you're moving the camera and you're moving the character. I don't like that. Even though I've played It Takes Two is a lot of fun. I will swallow the fact that I don't like, I'll get over the fact that I don't like the game mechanics because I like the story and I like the game. And I used to play Pokemon when I was younger. And Undertale and I'm assuming Deltarune also, they play similarly. It's kind of like grid-like, perspective from like above. You kind of move through the fields and whatnot. But I don't know. I just could never really get into it. Something about the art style also kind of irritated me. For like context, I play Hollow Knight. I love Hollow Knight. I play Silksong. Still haven't finished Silksong. I'm super behind. I'm stuck in this one place. Every like 3 weeks, I'll go back and I'll start playing for like 20 minutes. And if I keep dying, I put it back on the charging dock and I don't touch it for almost a month. I play Little Nightmares. So I love horror. I play Little Nightmares 1 and 2. If I'm not wrong, Little Nightmares 3 came out. But did it come out? Let's see. It may have. Did it come? Oh! Oh, wait. This game is out. What the flip? I wanted this game. I completely forgot about it. I'm going to have to invest. I want to play this one, even though I've heard that this one's not nearly as good. Because I think it's made by either, like, a different developers or it's a different gaming companies. I have no idea. Don't ask me any questions about anything. I don't know what I'm talking about. But the developers or the writers that made this game, they made this other game called Reanimal that I really want to play. But it's only on the Switch 2. These people are crazy if they think I'm going to buy a Switch 2 just for this game. What are we doing here? Like, this is ridiculous. This is stupid. Not a fan. So I haven't played that, but I've played Ori in the Blind Forest or whatever the heck is called. This game called Gray, I think made by like a Spanish like indie company. And by Spanish, I mean like Spain. It's not called Gray. It's called Greece. That's crazy. So those are the kind of games that I really like. The kind of like platforming. That's the kind of challenge that I enjoy. I don't know that Undertale is really my thing. Omori, I might have to get into. Omori looks kind of dark and spooky, and I really like that. We'll see what happens. But essentially, Deltarune is like Undertale's a cousin, basically. So it releases by chapter. And so the song that I'm going to play next, Raise Up Your Bat, is from chapters 3 and 4. So I hope you guys enjoy. Before that song, it was Serenade by Notori. So then the last three songs, it'll be Code Duelo by Powerhouse. Then after that will be Dance On number 2. This is performed by the Simone Bolivar. Oh my God, this is terribly embarrassing. Guys, I'm sorry, nobody's perfect. By the Simone Bolivar like Youth Orchestra. And then the last one is Sweet Para Cuerdas. That is also by the same orchestra performed this. But yeah, no, it's very good, very lively, especially that first one. It's very like very Latin, kind of salsa-y. I love it so much. It's incredible. Code Duelo is, unfortunately, Ilya Malinin's free skate song. I don't like him, but the song that they picked for him was really good. So I hope you guys enjoy. Just FYI, combined, the last two songs are at a whopping 20 minutes. So I really hope you enjoy. And yeah, I honestly might not be back. I hope you guys have a wonderful night. I will be back here next Thursday, 7 to 10 p.m. And yeah, that is all from me. I hope you enjoy. I will end up being here past. Definitely past 10. It's okay. This is what life is about. Goodbye.
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Sorry. It is, that's just so good. It like actually makes me want to start crying. It's like so overwhelmingly good. Holy mother of Christmas Eve. Jeez, that's so good. Anyway, next up is the last song. Before I'm gone, you're listening to WHRW Binghamton, just so you guys are aware. I just want to take care of you guys. That's why I'm letting you know. And that's enough out of me. I hope you enjoy the next one. Also, again, same orchestra is performing it. I'm not too sure who composed it. I really want to look up who composed it. But the next one is just as good. Just as good. I hope you guys enjoy.

time I hear the march from Lone Green, I am always on the outside looking in. Maybe that is why I see the funny side when I see a fallen brother take a bride. Weddings make a lot of people sad, but if you're not the groom, it's not so bad. Another bride

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He's making. He doesn't make much money.

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Drake's actually Canadian, which I guess counts. WHRW's World Department. She say, do you love me? I tell her only partly. 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
1: 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The Robot Overlord picking the music for your ears.

feeling down in the dumps? Caring for and spending time around plants has been proven to reduce the risk of stress-related depression. Don't forget to go outdoors daily and appreciate the wonder of Mother Nature.

0: That's what I want to talk to you about. 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It's one of the most exciting sounds in the world. Bongo. Everybody's doing it.
1: Ouch!
0: Well, everybody's trying to do it. But now, anyone, and that means you, can really play bongos. Your teacher will be Mr. Bongo himself, Jack Costanzo. It's easy. It's exciting. It's fun. Listen.

Like it? 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Mr. Bongo will teach you. You'll learn to play bongos and sit in with Jack Costanzo's band, just like a real pro. So let's get started. Sit on the front of your chair. Place the bongos between your legs, a little below the knees. It shouldn't take much pressure to keep them there. Now, that's the correct way to hold bongos. The smaller, higher-pitched drum is on the left. Turn the heads of the bongos away from you at about a 45-degree angle. Relax, make yourself as comfortable as possible, and now you're ready to play bongos. Slow down, Mr. Bongo. We haven't even learned to produce a sound yet. A sharp, clear sound is produced by striking the drum head with a forefinger, about 3/4 inch from the edge of the drum. Now strike sharply, making sure the other 3 fingers are extended. The forearm and wrist should be relaxed, but firm. You see, the wrist provides the snap. Remember, always keep the other 3 fingers extended. If they fold under, you may skin your knuckles on the rim of the drum. Now, strike each drum a few times. First, with the right forefinger. Then the left. By experimenting, you'll find where your drum gives the sharpest, clearest sound. To the center, it's tubby and hollow. At the edge, it makes very little sound at all. So find the right spot and try to hit it there each time. Be sure you lift the finger immediately or you'll get a muffled, muted sound. Now, stop this record for a while and practice producing a good sound.

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1: Yeah, everybody, when you see this dumb without a shoe, take pictures. 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

0: well, tell me why you're playing the record
1: then. Why we're playing the record?
0: Yeah.
1: Well, I guess I would have to explain a little bit of what WHRW is. We're the only station in Binghamton that... not the only station. We're the only station that tries to meet the community's needs. The rest of the stations here are all commercial. Most of them are top 40. Some of them are country music. But we're the only station that tries to program public affairs things.
0: Like a sort of WBAI.
1: As a matter of fact, we're affiliated with them.
0: Oh, I see. Oh, that's good, yeah. They're great. Well, that's great, you know. I mean, I think these stations are one of the... You know, this kind of station is very important for all of us.
1: The problem is the commercial stations have all the money and the people like us and WBAI go hungry.
0: I know, but maybe hunger will make you aware. 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
1: Tell me about the feeling. 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
1: Tell me about the feeling. 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
5: According to the United States Department of Transportation, there were 697 deaths from drowsy driving-related crashes in 2019. Drowsy driving is never safe. If you feel tired, take a break. 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
3: An accident! 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

feeling down in the dumps? Caring for and spending time around plants has been proven to reduce the risk of stress-related depression. Don't forget to go outdoors daily and appreciate the wonder of Mother Nature.

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1: WHRW Binghamton presents WHRW In Between. 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You said we couldn't do it, but we did.
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1: This is WHRW Binghamton. The flesh is weak, but the robot is willing.
2: The Broome County Health Department says,
3: women need regular pap tests to protect themselves from cervical cancer. Talk to your doctor about the pap test today.
4: How was that?
2: Frightening.

0: please sing Don't Stop Believing to the tune of the Russian national anthem?
1: Does the small town girl live in a lonely world? She talks the midnight train going anywhere. Does the city boy, born and raised in South Detroit, talks the midnight train going anywhere? Oh, see her in a spooky room.
2: Oh my god, that is amazing.
3: Julia, that's perfect.
2: That's
3: you're good. That's good.
4: And you're going to be made into
2: you are good. This is going to be, yes.
5: Oh god.
2: That is the coolest thing I have ever heard.
0: Yes.

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3: And they were like, and today we reveal the masked magician. 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
3: Oh my God. 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
1: 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All right. And it goes a little something like
2: this on the hook, Mike. According to the United States Department of Transportation, there were 697 deaths from drowsy driving-related crashes in 2019. Drowsy driving is never safe. 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
1: WHRW Binghamton presents WHRW In Between. Okay. And it goes a little something
2: like this on the hook, Mike. According to the United States Department of Transportation, there were 697 deaths from drowsy driving-related crashes in 2019. Drowsy driving is never safe. If you feel tired, take a break. A message from your friends at WHRW Binghamton.

Good morning. This is the Atlantic Show here on WHRW 90.5 FM Binghamton. I'm excited to be here with you on Friday. As you might hear, we have some guests here with me and I'll introduce them shortly. But first, Almost Cut My Hair by Crosby, Stills, Nash & Young. This is a David Crosby song and it's one of my favourites. Here they come.

0: Okay, that again was Almost Cut My Hair, Crosby, Stills, Nash & Young from the delightful Deja Vu album. I was listening to that again the other day as we were on our way back from the city, so it kept me going down the long road there. Almost Cut My Hair.
1: Almost Cut My Hair.
0: There we go. I don't have to worry about that anymore. Well, actually, I do, because I do regularly cut my hair, but it's a very quick job. Right, so this morning, Atlantic Show, we're here on WHOW. Binghamton, I've got Dad,
2: hello.
0: Phil, and Arthur's here as well.
3: Hello.
0: Hello, Arthur. Today's a big day.
3: Yeah.
0: Tell us what's going to happen.
3: I graduate today.
0: Oh, well done.
3: From the big V.
0: Do you think if all of your teachers were lined up and say you deserve to graduate, they'd all say yes?
3: No.
0: But no. They don't really have a choice though, do they?
3: No.
0: So the authorities have said yes, you can. And I think you're deserving, so.
3: I saw my Spanish teacher on the last day.
1: Por favor. And
3: I told her, yo no hablo español. And I think she said, I know. In Spanish.
0: Oh, dear.
3: And I didn't really understand. I think that's what she said.
1: Entiende?
0: Is she the one?
3: No.
0: She
3: met you at one point.
0: Yeah, yeah. She's jolly nice. Yeah. She had a high opinion of you. So.
3: Well, that's good. Not high opinion of my Spanish.
0: Well,
3: though.
0: That's okay. That's fine. Okay, so we've got a mix of stuff today. A bunch of things that we've, the three of us have collectively pooled together. Some of it we've drawn from the library next door. Others from elsewhere. So just as a bit of a highlight, we've got, oh my goodness, where to start here? There's some of these that we're going to have to chuck. But we've got Runaways, Steve Miller Band, Madness coming up soon.
1: Madness
0: and Chemical Brothers, Aerosmith, Michael Kiwanuka. We're going to squeeze in maybe two and maybe some Spiritual Cramp. Some of them. Oh, I did find that Stone Temple Pilots. Did you want to get rid of that one?
3: Yeah, for time, probably.
0: Okay, excellent. Oh, it's a long one, isn't it?
3: Yeah.
0: Definitely get rid of that.
1: That one.
3: That's good, though.
0: Okay, but the first track we have is one of Arthur's choices. This is a Hank Williams Jr.
3: Yeah.
0: Tell us why you chose this one, and what is it?
3: It's really catchy. It's really good. It's got a cool story behind it. I like songs with cool stories behind them.
0: So what's the story, then?
3: It's about a wooden Native American.
0: Okay.
3: Yeah.
0: And is that it?
3: Well, I mean, you have to listen to the song.
0: Okay. All right, then. And the song is called?
3: Carl Liger.
0: Carl Liger. Okay. Hank Williams Jr. Habits Old and New is the name of the album. And I can't remember what year this is from. Now, but didn't his dad do this one originally and he's covered it?
3: Probably.
0: Yeah,
3: there's
0: I think so.
3: Those.
0: All right, then. Well, here we go. This is Carl Liger. Carl Liger?
3: Liger.
0: Liger. Okay. Tomato, tomato, I think. There's a classic one there. All right, here we go. Enjoy this one, and we'll see how we do.

0: is short.
1: Okay. That is Chemical Brothers, Swoon. I can't remember what album it's originally from, but again, it's from The Go, Apex and Beyond that I've really been enjoying recently. We played a couple of those last time. Okay, so guests are here, and we're going to play some guest tracks here in just a moment. I think we got the REM one first. This was yours, Arthur. What is it?
2: Losing My Religion.
1: Excellent. Why did we go for this one?
2: It's good.
1: It is good, actually. And I heard when you started playing this recently, and I thought, oh, Arthur's listening to some good music.
3: It's a very unique sound that they had.
1: It is, yeah. And I really like the Automatic for the People album, and I think I never really like pushed beyond that, aside from, you know, the standout tracks like this one. So it's a good one. Any other reason?
2: I like how it kind of sounds like it's being played in another room, and you're listening to it from like a room away at certain points in the song.
1: That's cool.
2: A nice vibe to it.
1: I like that. That is cool. Eavesdropping on someone else's genius. Fantastic. Okay. Well, here we are. This is REM from the Out of Time album, Losing My Religion. Here they come.

0: That was magic, wasn't it? That was REM with Losing My Religion. It was one of Arthur's requests and certainly well placed. We were trying to puzzle out the instrument, the mandolin.
1: The mandolin.
0: With
1: yes.
0: Eight strings.
1: Eight strings.
0: Just to be different, right? Okay, next we've got some madness, and we have played madness on the show before.
1: You have.
0: You were convinced that this doesn't get a lot of airtime.
1: Oh, this, according to the record, one's never been played. So there you go.
0: It's been a while, but I don't. Yeah, I'm not convinced. So 2001.
1: You can update the sleeve.
0: Anyway, yes. When you put it back in the library. Is a madness track. Now my big. I don't know what the right word is for it, but I realized today that, and you told me this, right? This is not originally a madness track.
1: No.
0: But it is originally by?
1: Labby Siffre.
0: Oh, very good.
1: And the track by Labby Siffre is very good. But madness give it their own particular vibe. There's no when you listen to madness, there's no mistaking that you're listening to an English group. They are unique.
0: Absolutely.
1: Not in their total sound. I don't have any tracks of theirs in my collection.
0: I don't think I've ever done either.
1: This one I appreciate as a really nice version.
0: There was what was the one that I did play a little while ago?
1: Oh, everybody plays Baggy Trousers.
0: Something a little bit more obscure off one of the other albums, but I can't remember what it was. It was a good one. So, anyway. All right, very good. All right, well, let's get this one going.
1: Let's go for it.
0: This is Madness. It Must Be Love. Enjoy.

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Okay, that was, find my fingers here, that was Feeble Little Horse, This Is Real. I think that's a recent track, that one, but I loved the contrast, and the whole album is full of that sort of thing, so it was fantastic. So before that, we had some messages from the station, and then prior, of course, was It Must Be Love by Madness. We've got some Aerosmith and some other bits and pieces requested coming up here soon. But first, this is a Bessie Smith track, Nobody Knows When You're Down and Out. And we'll be back for more in just a moment here.

0: All right, that was Bessie Smith with Nobody Knows When You're Down and Out. A lovely track going back to 1929, known as The Empress of the Blues. Very fitting title. All right, next we've got one of yours, Arthur. This is Aerosmith. Any words about this one?
1: Sweet Emotion. It's also really good. Yeah.
0: I think this song, Aerosmith... No, okay, so Aerosmith did the soundtrack for a film, which I don't know if you've seen. Oh, shoot. What's it called? One with Bruce Willis, where they save the planet from the asteroid.
2: I know the film.
0: Armageddon. Armageddon.
2: Armageddon.
0: Oh, yes. They didn't get out of there soon enough. Spoiler, Bruce Willis dies. Right. But this track is in there, and I think it was perfectly placed within the movie. So if you fancy a good tearjerker, that's a good one to watch.
1: It's too old.
0: It's too old.
2: It is not. Well, for you, it's
0: what
2: not
0: is it?
2: Old,
0: what was so. It? 19...
1: No, it's not even that it's old. In the 90s.
0: 98, I think it was. No, I think 98.
1: I'm sure they tried to do a lot of CGI in there.
0: Probably. The bit when they're up on the moon and they have to... They land on the asteroid and they have to, bury the nuclear bomb in the asteroid.
1: I can do old movies, just not old movies that need a lot of CGI to look good.
0: Oh, dear.
1: And then it just ruins it.
0: Sad.
2: This one's in color, though, so...
1: That's a start.
2: Old films for me are black and white before they invented color.
1: Yeah.
0: There we go. All right. There we go. All right. This is Sweet Emotion. This is a really good one. Here they come.

0: Oh, right. Okay.
1: Okay, yeah. That was Spiritual Cramp. We'll let that one be for a bit there. We've got now, let's see, what's next? I can't remember. Oh, yeah, some Black Keys, and then I think we're going to have some Paramore and Stone Temple Pilots that you chose. Yeah. Fantastic. Okay, well, we'll keep on cracking here. Let me see if I can find the spot again. Here we are. This is a recent one from the Black Keys. Enjoy.

0: Okay, that was Michael Kiwanuka from the Kiwanuka album, Rolling. That was a wonderful album for me to have in the background as I was doing some work a couple of weeks ago. Some fantastic stuff on there. And then prior to that, You Got to Lose by the Black Keys. And then we also had Tourniquet by Evanescence. So we've got Paramore track coming up here soon. Why did we choose this one?
1: I really like the song. It's one of the songs I listen to while I run. It's good.
0: Very good.
1: I don't know. It's a really nice rock songs that are also pop songs. Like really, like when they do it well, they're really, really good.
0: Okay, fantastic. And I think we should send this one out to Uncle James because I think he was more into Paramore than I ever was, which is fine. And so, should we send it out to him?
1: Sounds good.
0: Do you have a message for him?
1: I don't know.
2: Keep working.
0: Is he working right now? Shouldn't you be working right now? Should we send the link to your manager so they know what you're doing? Okay, this is Crush, Crush, Crush by Paramore from the fabulous Riot album. Here they come.

0: Okay, that was Radiohead from The Bends with the title track there. Probably my favorite Radiohead album. I was very blown away by OK Computer, but I often go back to The Bends. But then also the B-side collection for OK Computer is maybe even better than the actual album itself. Oof, controversial for a Friday. Okay, next we've got here Stone Temple Pilots. This was your one again, wasn't it?
1: Yeah.
2: You're getting too much.
0: Is this also a good song?
1: This is also a good song. I don't know how you guessed that, but yeah.
0: What is it?
1: Dead and Bloated.
0: Okay, very good. Anything to say about this one?
1: I don't know. It's just good.
0: All right.
1: I play it at work a lot.
0: Very good.
1: Yeah.
0: Excellent. Excellent. Okay, well, Dead and Bloated, here we are, Stone Temple Pilots. They let you play music at work.
1: We have a DeWalt radio that we use sometimes.
2: Oh. Bruce Almighty, that's the one.
0: There we go. We've been listing off films that should go on Arthur's picky list of non-too CGI'd, old CGI'd films.
2: Films that aren't modern films, that you would class as old, and that I wouldn't.
1: Yeah. So not The Mask.
0: Not The Mask is too CGI.
2: The Mask, definitely mask is good,
1: but there's too much CGI.
2: Bruce Almighty.
0: How
2: Bruce
0: else is he going to get it to go all the way around his face if it's not CGI'd?
1: Just get like a bag.
0: A bag? here's a green bag. Put this on your head.
2: A bag of crisps.
0: A dirty old bag just isn't the same as an ancient mystical wooden mask.
1: You could make it more interesting, though.
0: Oh, pickle chips. There we go.
1: Pickle
0: bag
1: jar.
0: Of pickle chips. Okay, ridiculous. Okay, where are we now?
2: The Last Starfighter.
0: What was that one? Is that...
2: It's old.
0: Yeah. Okay, right. Yeah. Well, I'll have to puzzle that one out in a minute.
2: Just thrown him.
0: This is Dead and Bloated by Stone Temple Pilots. And then I'm a little bit iffy about what we're going to play next. I think we might do some Yard Act, take it back to Leeds with the fabulous crew there, their track New Beginning. So first, Stone Temple Pilots, and then Yard Act. Here they come.

0: You can't.
1: Welcome back. This is the Atlantic Show. You're listening to us here still. The next track we've got for you is 10cc, which took a little bit of time to find because it's not 10 the numbers, it's 10 the letters. Someone thought that was a great idea when they were cataloguing this one. So we've got 10cc, their first album, and we're going with Rubber Bullets, and that was your...
0: It's my choice. I don't have any of their tracks in my collection. They're a pop group from the early 70s, but they did so many good pop group pop songs, and this one's amusing, and I enjoy it.
1: And apparently, it's about a few different things, but it's supposed to be also about the Attica prison riot as well. So I think that's where the idea of the Rubber Bullets comes from.
0: I think so.
1: So there we go.
0: There's a semi-serious element.
1: Yes. But I love it when they package something serious into some catchy, grabbing
0: music.
1: And
0: they're very unique.
1: Yeah, yeah.
0: They're a very unique group from that era.
1: Fantastic. Okay. Well, here they come. This is 10cc with Rubber Bullets. Enjoy this one. Here they are.

0: All right. So that was Rubber Bullet, 10cc. Next, we've got, I don't know, this is not really a classic track, but it's performed by classics. Arthur, this is your one. Which Silver Stallion.
1: Oh, this is The Highwaymen. I really like this song.
0: Who are The Highwaymen?
1: It's Willie Nelson, Johnny Cash, Hank Williams, and
0: Christopherson. There we go.
1: Yeah. This song's really good.
0: Okay.
1: Got a lot of cool meaning behind the song. It's a really good song. I like it a lot.
0: Well, you're listening to us here on WHOW 90.5 FM Binghamton. This is Silver Stallion by The Highwaymen, and then we'll be coming back for the last track after that, which was a request from Paul. So, here is Silver Stallion.

0: All right, that was Silver Stallion, courtesy of Arthur with his request. So we wish him and all the other budding youngsters that are graduating all
1: great
0: the best.
1: Future.
0: Don't mess it up.
1: You are
0: we'll
1: our
0: come
1: future.
0: For you.
1: Right. We're depending on you.
0: Right, last but not least, Paul called in and asked for Roxy Music.
1: Good choice.
0: So we did and ah on this, but we went, not because it was the shortest one, but we went for this one. Because it's a classic and it's a good note to end on.
1: Watch it on YouTube. It's an experience.
0: Apparently there is a compelling video on YouTube. So if you're interested in that, you can check it out. So this is Virginia Plain by Roxy Music. 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You know, stay cool, keep it easy, and we'll be around for maybe a couple more shows this summer.
1: Live long.
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0: 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We love you all.
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How many of you are right now thinking about the Ed Lover Dance? 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
4: Then after me do the project, our guy must just come sit down and run up the mountain. Like this and that, that, that. You think a guy looks so good? You can't come look for a guy and tell him say, so good. When you can't come look for a guy and tell him say, boy, God just give me a chance one time, I'm never take it and blah, blah, boom, boom. So now we give it to him. What, we can never do it and... Look, so good for the wicked, so wicked. You can't come look for a guy and tell me. And that is not my biggest problem because we love everyone.

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cause I want him. And you know I intend to have him. I'll just ask, is you is or is you ain't my baby? The way you're acting lately makes me doubt.

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So is you is, or is you ain't, my baby. Maybe my baby's found somebody new.

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Mad Trivia, Tuesday nights at 10 on 90.5.

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The World Health Organization has a lot of charts up online depicting exactly how to completely disinfect your hands using just soap and water. 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

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It's got Drake-type beats. It's got Logic-type beats. And it's even got microwave-type beats.

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the tick. If you go out into the wilderness, always be sure to check for ticks. 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
1: 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Does the city boy, born and raised in South Detroit, talks the midnight train go anywhere? 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
2: Oh my god, that is amazing.
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1: All right, and we'd also like to thank DJ Puffy, or whatever his name is. DJ Fluffy? Fluffy. Fluffyhead. We love him, even though we don't know his name.
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Hey, I missed you guys. It's DJ Christoph here. Out of Tune is back in session. Happy summer, everybody. We are officially in the summertime madness that we are in right now. Welcome. You are listening to WHRW 90.5 FM Binghamton. This is Out of Tune. We are finally in our summer edition here, and it is finally starting to warm up, much to the happiness or sadness that you might be feeling about that right now, because I saw next week we're getting up to 95 degrees next Thursday. We are just going right into summertime. No breaks. We're just going right in, just full speed ahead. So here we are. We are going full speed ahead into another edition of Out of Tune, doing some summer alternative, some pop in here, some groovy, dancey stuff thrown around. It's going to be weird. It's going to be wacky. It's going to be fun. I'm excited that all you guys can join me once again for another Friday here, and I hope you guys are all doing well. I have been having one of the longest weeks of work in quite a while. It's honestly just a miracle that I am awake right now, but we are just going to be staying awake the longest that we possibly can until 10 p.m. and then we're going to start the day all over again tomorrow. But I'm here for a lovely 3 hours of showtime. Let's get right into some fun stuff here. You just heard music for a sushi restaurant from Harry Styles off of Harry's House, and this is still just the most fun I have had listening to Harry Styles, and just to come up with the name music for a sushi restaurant. I'm going to be saying sushi wrong the whole time. Wow, this is going to go on greater than I expected. Yeah, this is a great song. I just love this song, even though it sounds like it should be a Disney original TV show intro theme song, but I mean that in the best way possible, because it's so catchy. It's so fun to listen to. And just as much as this next groovy beach vibe we're going to be throwing in here from Masayoshi Takanaka from, of course, All of Me, this beautiful thing where he is skydiving and just enjoying life to the fullest. And I think that we should all be enjoying life to the fullest right now. So here is the one and only Masayoshi Takanaka with his song called Sexy Dance. You are listening to WHRW 90.5 FM Binghamton. Welcome to the show. So glad you all can make it. And we're going to lounge back for a little bit right now. Enjoy some Takanaka.

Oh, that is such a fun song to listen to. Masayoshi Takanaka has had a renaissance over the past year, selling out crowds in America. This Japanese icon just has been touring all over the place here in this country, and he sold out New York City. It's just crazy to see this man in his 70s just bringing out all of his guitars to a younger audience and just having such a blast on stage. It's beautiful to see that. 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I'm going to remind you all that WHRW takes pride in the quality of its community broadcast. 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That is whrw.fm. And if you want to listen to us on the go, you can go on there. 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As long as you have some internet connection, you can listen to us anywhere, anytime. It is pretty cool. All that is on WHRW.FM. And I said it was going to be a bit of a scorcher next week. It's going to be a scorcher for pretty much the entire week. Starting Monday, the temperatures are going to keep going up and up and up and up until we get to 4th of July, where I think it will go down just a little bit. So make sure if you are going to be outside, make sure you are hydrated. Make sure you are bringing plenty of water with you. If you have air conditioning, turn that air conditioner on now if you have not already, because that is going to be a necessity next week with how much of a scorcher it's going to be. I wouldn't be surprised if they put a heat advisory out next Wednesday or Thursday. So be aware of the heat coming next week. Stay hydrated. Stay in the cool areas. Stay cool the best you possibly can. Bring ice packs with you. Do whatever you can to stay cool next week. PSA from your friends at WHRW 90.5 FM Binghamton. Coming up next, I actually got to do a little bit of a congrats to Dua Lipa, who just got married recently to Callum Turner. And I'm actually going to play a song from Dua Lipa's latest record, which is a couple of years ago, called Radical Optimism. Good for Dua Lipa. She has been making a lot of moves in the pop and doing a lot of 80s synth pop style stuff in recent years on Future Nostalgia, but Radical Optimism, it was not as successful as the previous record, but it actually has some of my favorite material from her to date. It was a bit of a mixed bag, and she did team up with Kevin Parker, Tame Impala, if any of you know Tame Impala, that one guy that does Tame Impala. He worked with Dua Lipa on this record, and there's just some gold that they struck on some of these tracks, especially the first three or four on this record. I'm going to play the first one for you guys. This one is just such a fun welcome to summer vibe for me that just gets me so excited for the summer vibes. This is called End of an Era. End of an Era. We're going to be saying a lot of things wrong today, but we're going to keep trying. Here is Dua Lipa, End of an Era on WHRW 90.5 FM Binghamton. Let's get into some fun groovy stuff right now. Hope you all enjoy, and thank you all for listening as always.

It's so cool seeing Arlo Parks going out of her comfort zone on a sound like this Gecko. But I swear, she sounds great over just any kind of beat, any kind of sound that she's going for, any genre she's going for. And she sounded incredible on this album, Ambiguous Desire. That was her song called Gecko. And you are listening to WHRW 90.5 FM Binghamton. Before that was Who I Am by Toro y Moi, which is a very, very, very groovy, fun, silly album that he put out back in 2018. But I love the grooves on a lot of the tracks that he puts on this. And I always love looking at the CD cover that we have of this in the library, because when you like open the CD, I think it's actually like him sitting in a chair. But if you close it, it's like a little skeleton he put there instead. It's funny little stuff like that anyway. But we played Dua Lipa before that, End of an Era off of Radical Optimism. And again, I said before, I'm very like impressed with some of the work that she put on this. And she worked very well with Kevin Parker on a lot of tracks on here, and some of my favorite songs, including this one, is on here. End of an Era is amazing. Training Season, I can never get out of my head. Houdini was such a fun single to listen to off of this thing. Very fun album to listen to. And I'm wondering when she's gonna put out something next. I know that she just got married, congrats to her, so it's probably gonna be a little while. But she did leave us with a very nice batch of tracks a couple of years ago, so I can always wait a little bit longer. It's no big deal. Coming up next, we have Lauren Mayberry with I believe this was her first solo record. If any of you don't know Lauren Mayberry, she is a part of a alternative electronic-y kind of group called Churches, and they do spell it with a V instead of a U in there. It's something I've noticed a lot of groups or artists have started doing, where they purposely spell the name wrong to make it stand out a little bit more. But I've always enjoyed Churches, and when I heard she was doing a solo work that felt a little bit more 90s alternative sounding, like a little bit of a mixture of that and some other stuff, I was very excited to hear it. Then came out Vicious Creatures a couple of years ago, and this song I really enjoyed off it, amongst a bunch of other ones that I enjoyed, like Something in the Air and Change Shapes. This one got to me as well. This one is called Crocodile Tears. I hope you guys enjoy this one. This is Lauren Mayberry for all of you if you're interested. Have a good one, and I hope you all are enjoying the show so far. I don't know why I'm saying have a good one. I hope you guys stick around.

I finally have my hands on at least one of these glorious Magdalena Bay records. That was their album Mercurial World. We just played two songs back to back, Dawning of the Season and Secrets Your Fire. It's so cool to listen to this duo that just has been just really bringing back this awesome synth pop sound. And they honestly did, you could even say they did better on their next album, Imaginal Disc, but I think they're both incredible. I go so back and forth on which one I like more because they're both just instant classics for sure in this indie alternative world that we live in. And I found out that Magdalena Bay might be helping out Carly Rae Jepsen with her new record in September. That kind of honestly shocked me and got me really excited because they haven't done anything for since 2024. That's when Imaginal Disc came out, and it's always so cool just to see them back in the spotlight again. 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We played Lauren Mayberry of Church's fame before that with Crocodile Tears off of Vicious Creature. And now I get to finally play this glorious record that I have been praising as potentially a album of the year candidate for me right now, because Olivia Rodrigo came out with this album called You Seem Pretty Sad for a Girl So in Love. And this just felt like a magnum opus for her after two great albums. This is the third great album. Honestly, I thought Sour wasn't too bad. I thought it was a pretty cool starting record. I got really into Guts with a lot of the pop punk inspiration throughout this whole thing, and she almost completely ditched that for this record. There's a lot more writing, a lot more emotion just packed into this thing, and I love the 80s, the Cure, new wave kind of inspiration throughout a lot of this record. And then I heard this song, the very second track of this record, Stupid Song, and I was completely blown away by this thing, and it was just a wonderful journey to the end of this record. Drop Dead was a great single. It took me a little bit to enjoy it, and then I got this Stupid Song, and I was like, I can't get this song out of my head. It won't leave my head. All right, I'm just gonna let it play, and we can enjoy it together. Here is Stupid Song from Olivia Rodrigo's new album. Hope you'll enjoy.

Alice Merton, Lash Out on WHRW 90.5 FM Binghamton. She did have another song back in, I think it was 2018 when this album came out, called Mint. It was called No Roots, and they were two very, very fun songs to listen to on the radio for sure. So I wanted to bring this one back. It's been 8 years. I just forgot how long ago that was. Before that, we played the 1975 If You're Too Shy, Let Me Know off of Notes on a Conditional Form. This was a very interesting album back in 2020, but I just remember this song was so fun to listen to. I remember 1975 was very good at bringing that 80s, 90s synth pop sound back. I've noticed a bunch of synth poppy sounding tracks throughout this whole thing, but I really enjoy that stuff, I must say. And before that, stupid song, Olivia Rodrigo, You Seem Pretty Sad for a Girl So in Love, is one of my favorite records of the entire year. So if any of you are ever interested in listening in that, I highly recommend it. I have so much fun listening to this thing. I think I've listened through it at least 4 or 5 times now. I just think it's incredible, in my opinion, I think it's incredible. All right, gonna goof around a little bit more. We got a bit of a, I don't know if it's kind of clubby or dancey vibey, but I got a Disclosure record from a recent record fair back in March that they do at the Farmer's Market over at Binghamton, and I've been waiting to just spin this thing. I haven't really played it very much since I got it, and I felt like this was a great time to give this a go, so here is a Disclosure track off of Energy is the album I got here. And this one is called Duha Mali Mali. It's a very fun one to listen to, so I hope you guys enjoy this one. We're going to give this one a go, have some fun with it. And again, you're listening to WHRW 90.5 FM Binghamton. Let's get right into this.